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If you're a little worried, maybe you're getting old. If you do this one thing this weekend, the last week in the summer, if you do this one thing, that means you are getting old. We'll explain what that is next.

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West Michigan's number one hit music station, 104.5 SNX, is Mikey V, Frankie V, and our best friend Gianna. We all know tip culture getting a little bit out of control, but now there are people saying that if this one thing happens when you're ordering your food, it means you do not have to tip anything. We'll explain that next.

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1: So, Trisha, there's a policy that people posted on Facebook, and there's having comments back and forth on this. I'm curious your thoughts, okay?
2: Okay.
3: A policy?
1: It's when it comes to tipping, okay? The policy they said was you can refuse to tip for food if you order it while standing up.
0: Oh, people do say this all the time. Yes, if you're standing up and they're standing up, you don't have to tip. But if you are sitting down and they're serving you, then people say you'd have to tip. I'm not saying I follow that. But, like, again, if you go to, like a coffee shop and you're standing up and they're standing up, people say you don't have to tip because you're both standing up.
1: Or if you go and get, like, Taco and you walk in and they just take your credit card right there. So they're going back and forth. What are your thoughts? Do you agree with this this policy that you don't need to tip when you're standing up when you order?
2: Well, I kind of feel the same way as you. I've heard that, too. But I still tip just because I feel pressured to.
3: Yeah, I don't know if I believe this because I go to the same smoothie place every single day, and the lady that's standing and I'm standing, she makes my smoothie, and that's really hard.
0: If I worked at a smoothie spa and I was that lady, I would sit down.
1: Just so you know, I'm sitting, okay? There's a chair in front of the register, so everybody has to sit down when they order.
0: And then you flip the screen over 20%, right?
3: This is insane.
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1: Friday is finally here.
0: Nancy, what are you excited for this weekend?
2: Today, it's my first ever frat party that I'm going to.
0: Oh, wow!
1: I feel like a concerned mother right now.
0: Come on.
2: I don't know if that's a thing to be happy about, but like, we'll see.
0: Wow, ever frat. What's the frat? Do you mean? Yeah. What's like the Frankie was in a frat one time.
3: I was in a frat. I was in Delta Epsilon. Do you?
2: I actually have no idea what it is.
3: Awesome. That's a great start. Great start.
0: The frat with the cutest boys.
3: Yeah, that's all that matters.
1: Make sure they're nice to you. Don't take drinks from strangers. Cover the drink in your hand. And
3: Mama Gianna.
0: DM us if you need a ride home.
1: No, please. I will be on call.
0: Hey, enjoy that frat party. Kiss one away. Thank you again for having the Negroes on.
2: Thank you.
1: Last night at dinner, they were saying that instead of putting jungle juice in a cooler, now they're putting it in bathtubs. That frat party?
0: I feel like that's been done for years.
3: We had them in trash cans. Trash cans and bathtubs. Like, that's

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1: On air. Yo, you're about to meet Delaney. She's coming up on Ask Buster. She is going through it, man. She's caught in a love triangle that she didn't put herself in deliberately, but here she is. We'll talk about it next.

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Also, you can leave us a talkback message when you're spinning us on iHeartRadio. If you want to say what's up or request a song, all you got to do is click the little red microphone button. Drop your name, drop where you're from, and then what you want to hear or what you want to say. I do see your request for Malcolm Todd earrings. We're going to get to that next after Bruno Mars. Hang on.

I got drive, I don't need a car. Money really all that we fiendin' for. I'm doing things they ain't seen before. Bands ain't dumb, but extreme is sore. 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Fall off what I ain't seen it for. 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
1: And I'm out of here. You have a good night. You can get at me on social media at FM Buster if you want to say what's up. And I'll catch you tomorrow night right here.

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3: Thank you so much for joining us in this segment of West Michigan Weekend. As we catch up today with the leader of an organization that's been doing really good, really impactful work here in West Michigan, working to change the conversation around mental health and brain health, grief and suicide, while reminding us all that we don't have to face difficult times alone. It's a common theme you see more and more on social media where people are saying, hey, I love you. You're not alone. You need to talk. I'm here. But you can't say that message enough. That's why we wanted to speak with Vonnie Woodrick, founder and president of I Understand. Just such an important message. The website is iunderstandloveheals.org. We have a lot to talk about, including a very exciting event you could take part in. 6th annual Be the One Run Walk on October 25th. We'll get to that in just a moment. Now, I'll take a breath and introduce the one and only Vonnie Woodrick. I'm so glad you could join us. Thank you.
4: Well, good morning, Phil. I am so happy to be here with you today.
3: Yeah, we've been trying to do this program a long time, and I'm really glad we could catch up about not only the walk, but just kind of do a progress update on I Understand Love Heals. This is... I don't want to say it's been something that's been growing and increasing its reach and impact, but it has been that. And it's you guys are going on 13 years this year.
4: Yeah, we are into our 13th year. Yeah, going on.
3: Congratulations. I don't know if that's what anniversary 13 is, but congratulations. That's a great milestone. You have put in so much work, so many hours, and I know you have a great board behind you, some original founding people. Just real quickly, remind our iHeartRadio listeners, Vonnie, there are people listening on the other end of the radio hearing this for the first time as a podcast who may not know you and may not know about I Understand Love Heals. Kind of give us the backstory, if you would, please.
4: Yeah, absolutely. So I'm Vonnie Woodrick, founder of I Understand, and I lost my husband over 23 years ago to depression. I had three young kids that were 5, 12, and 15 at the time, and I didn't know how to talk about them, and it came a lot of pain. I felt very alone, felt very stigmatized around the conversation. So going into our 13th year, I started I Understand Love Heals because I wanted people to be able to relate to I Understand, right? Because I felt nobody understood what I was going through. And it was through very unexpected love from different places that I never expected, from people I didn't even know, that truly helped heal me. And that's where I Understand began, to provide compassionate comfort, hope, and understanding to those that have lost a loved one to suicide, mental brain health illness, or are living with a mental brain health illness.
3: Yeah. Vonnie, I know you've been asked this question before. A lot of people would have been content just to work on healing themselves, grieve, whatever the way grief works in their life, and, you know, raise your kids and just try to get on with life. Why was this so important for you? I know it came several years after the passing of your husband, but why was this so meaningful and important to you?
4: Yeah, you know, I think that's a great question, because me feeling so alone and people expecting, you know, immediately, like a few weeks after, a couple months after, you know, it's get over it. You know, when are you going to get on with your life? And yeah, my kids were young. And what I didn't realize at the time was Rob was fourth generation suicide. So I knew that there was a genetic component involved that we didn't talk about. And there were so many other things that we didn't talk about. And so once I got my kids through high school, that's when I decided, and it was actually on my 50th birthday, I said, you know, rather than taking a trip, having a big party, let's really try to make a difference to those that have lost. They don't feel alone and they have that support, and find ways to talk about it and update the conversation so there is less stigma. And that is what has really been healing for me. And I heal in places that I didn't even know I needed healing every single day. Yeah, by helping somebody else.
3: That is such a great story, and it continues today. The best thing you said in that wonderful backstory of how this all started was people came out of places you never expected and just basically showered love on you and your family. What a wonderful, wonderful thing. And it just, that had to be kind of the kryptonite that powered you going forward. It's just a really amazing thing how that all works. So let's talk about where we are today. It's 2026, 6 years of this Be the One, Run, Walk. But you do a lot of things. You work in the community. All the money raised supports your program. You have support groups. You have men's and women's suicide attempt survivor support groups, grief resources, training in this. You go into schools. You do a lot. This is full spectrum work, isn't it?
4: It certainly is. I mean, it truly is a passion of mine to bring this conversation to everyday places, to normalize it. And, you know, so honored to have big organizations behind us like Helen DeVos Children's Hospital, us funding the first in the country nurse specializing in mental health in a traditional hospital setting, leading that to providing a sensory room for children that need a place of comfort and calm during their stay there on the behavioral health floor, to the Grand Rapids Children's Museum honoring a mom that was lost to postpartum depression and creating a mental wellness exhibit for children to enable to evoke conversations between parents and children on feelings, which is also the first children's museum in the country to add an element of grief and loss into an exhibit.
3: Mm. Wow, that's really, really powerful. We're speaking with Vonnie Woodrick here on West Michigan Weekend on iHeartRadio. She is the founder and president of I Understand Love Heals. The website is iunderstandloveheals.org. We've got an important event around the corner. It is mid to late September and October 25th, a date you want to have on your calendar. It's the 6th annual Be the One Run Walk. It's always good to get people together supporting a cause, and this is a big event for you guys, isn't it?
4: It is a very big event, and it's such a special morning. And, you know, we go back to our community partners. You know, Big B has been a supporter of ours for a decade now. And we created this run together 6 years ago, and it really has become a highlight for both Big B and I Understand to bring people together, right? The community connection. And then what's better not to have a cup of coffee while you're before or after your run?
3: Yes, absolutely. Who gets credit for starting this? I love the idea. It's a great way to bring people who support you and love on you and maybe have lost someone. What was the impetus for starting the walk 6 years ago?
4: You know, I think Big B really wanted to do something within the community, and they love the people behind their coffee. And I think that's what we talk to about, that love we have for the community and for the people in it and what ways to support them. And it really was Big B saying, okay, what can we do together to bring the community? And we said, you know what? Let's bring people to walk. Let's bring people that have lost and walk in honor of their loved one. Let's bring somebody that wants to be the one for someone and invite them to come. Or maybe you're just competitive and you want a medal and you want a great time. But that was really the catalyst of it, is like, what can we do together to bring something to the community?
3: The Run Walk, the 6th annual Be the One Run and Walk, is Sunday, October 25th, happens at Millennium Park. We'll put the link for signing up in our podcast notes, or you can just type in Be the One, Run, Walk, and it will come right up through runsignup.com. You can also search it on there. This is a great opportunity, whether you have never done it or maybe you did it a couple of years ago, get involved again. Beyond giving a lot of love and shout out of thanks and gratitude to Big B Coffee, I know you have some other people you want to thank as well who've come alongside, I Understand, it to make this thing happen.
4: Well, absolutely. We have Life EMS Ambulance. We've got Forest View. We have our Pink Heart Patrons. We have Southridge Behavioral Health, the Fountain Community, and Via Designs. So we have a lot of sponsors that are really supporting and helping us get making this run successful.
3: Okay. And how do, when people go and they do run sign up and they sign up for this, do they get sponsors traditionally? How do they help raise money for you guys? I know there are lots of ways that happens, but kind of talk about the mechanics behind this real quickly, if you will.
4: Yeah, so, you know, the cost of the ticket is actually helps us, you know, raise funds as well. And then if they want to put a team together, if they want to donate, it's all under Run Sign Up on how you can do that.
3: Yeah, and you get, not only as you register, and it's only $35, we should mention that's a very fair and easy to access price, but you, for that registration, get you the official Be the One Run Walk t-shirt, a finisher medal, you get refreshments before and after the race, and all kinds of activities and resources, and just a great chance to meet other people, maybe sharing the same kind of loss or grieving in a similar way, or just wanting to walk in support of a family member. Whatever it is, this is a great way to get together. Again, it is Sunday, October 25th at Millennium Park. Beyond the walk, Vonnie Woodrick, we've got a couple of minutes left. How can people, you have a captive iHeartRadio audience right now. How can people support? I understand Love Heals. What else do you need? How would you like people to interact with you and get connected with you?
4: Yeah, well, we love having our friends that follow us on social media platforms, commenting, liking, all of those things make a difference, but also any donation in any form, third-party fundraisers, coming out and supporting. It doesn't even have to cost money. Simply by liking us, joining us, read our definition petition that's on our website. Change the conversation. Change how you think and talk about mental wellness.
3: Yeah. And just from getting directly and maybe slightly uncomfortably personal for anyone on the other end of the radio, Vonnie Woodrick, someone is listening to us right now who is struggling, who's grieving, or just, I think we've all been there. You may have the most wonderful family and circle of friends, but there are times you can feel completely alone. What would you say to them?
4: I would say to reach out, that, you know what, the stigma allows people to stay quiet. It is up to us. If you are struggling, it is up to you to tell somebody. And that's where we say, be the one. Be the one. Oh, offer that listening ear and narrate to somebody else in positive, encouraging words. And E, encourage support. We're not therapists, but we can help you find somebody that does. There are people that will listen. Call or text that 988 number 24/7 for a trained counselor, because I will promise you this, the world is a much better place with you in it, even if you think that it's not.
3: Yeah, I'm so glad you said that. And you know, the thing about that is you suddenly feel much less alone when you connect with people through a phone call, through a text, or through a conversation across the table over a cup of coffee. You suddenly feel less alone when you understand that a lot of people have gone through or can appreciate what you're going through. There are a lot more people out there who have your similar experience or very close shared experience than you would ever realize. And I'm so glad you said that. 988, remember that helpline. And it is Suicide Prevention Awareness Month, right? September. I know you mentioned that. So keep that in mind. There's so many more resources available today, especially here in West Michigan, thanks to Vonnie Woodrick and her amazing team at I Understand Love Heals. Vonnie, thank you so much for the time. I hope this is the biggest and most successful Be the One Run Walk ever. Let's just blow it out, okay? Let's make this happen big time. And congratulations and good luck with everything on Sunday, October 25th.
4: Well, I'm sure with your help, it will be one of the biggest ones, Phil. So thank you so much for having me. I really, really appreciate it.
3: And we really appreciate you. Again, the website is iunderstandloveheals.org. iunderstandloveheals.org. Stick around. We have more to come here on iHeartRadio's West Michigan Weekend in just a moment.
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3: I'm so glad you could join us. And chances are, if you're listening to us on the radio now or there's a podcast, you have at least one relationship in your life that is a little bit messy. It could leave you a little bit tense. It probably is a family member. I don't want to hit too close to home. It could be a friend. It could be that person at work who just drives you crazy, or somewhere else. Could be a softball team, a golf league partner where you just don't have the ability to have good conversations. So I'm so grateful to welcome back someone who's been just a real delight to get to know. I first encountered him at Cornerstone Church, hearing him speak, and he is Reverend Dr. Tanner Smith, Chief of Consulting and Culture. He's got the coolest title ever. Chief of Consulting and Culture at the Colossian Forum, where he works with leaders and organizations to help navigate conflict and build healthier cultures. Let me read that to you again. He works with leaders and organizations to help navigate conflict and build healthier cultures. This should be like the department of the Colossian Forum. This should be a government department, but it's not, thankfully. Tanner just made me aware of recently that I think this came out in June, this really cool workbook, Beholding Workbook. It's a 56-page guide focused on moving beyond reactive patterns and really approaching conflict with curiosity and wisdom and trying to find a path forward. Did I get most of it right about the Beholding Workbook?
9: I think you nailed it, Phil. Yeah. The whole idea was we are out in the world doing our culture work and conflict work and leadership work with organizations. And we kept hearing from people, I've got these hard relationships, this person that I really care about, but they drive me nuts or they make me feel anxious or whatever. And we kept hearing them say, people say, what do I do? And what the question we often heard was, how do I fix them or change them? And we realized that's actually part of the problem, is that when we just try to fix somebody, we can't actually fix others. We can only fix ourselves. And so this workbook is just a way to say, your hard relationships, everybody's got them. How do you work on yourself so that it actually changes the way that you relate to that relationship?
3: I also want to stop for a moment and just give you a chance to talk to our listeners. You've joined us before, and there's a podcast where you can listen to Tana and I talk, unpack a lot of what the Colossian Forum is. But just give, please remind our listeners, give them an overview for those who are new, haven't heard you before, what the Colossian Forum does. You and your team are doing great work. But real quickly, what are you all about?
9: Yeah, thanks for that endorsement, Phil. So we work with churches and school systems and nonprofits and universities to help them navigate conflict. Basically, how do you, we help them sort of ask the question, what is your conflict culture like? How does conflict or tension or pressure happen? And then how can it happen in ways that are healthier? And from our perspective, we're a Christian organization, so in the ways that look more like how Jesus navigated hard things, because he navigated all kinds of hard relationships. It's not like we don't have something out there to look at, but the actual concrete practices, so not just ideas and concepts, but here are ways to practice showing up with integrity, with humility, with hope, with courage, with patience, things that I often am in short supply of when it comes to a hard relationship. So we do that through assessments and through coaching and through training, all kinds of different things. We also, like you said, have a podcast called the Practicing Hope Podcast. You can find that anywhere where we unpack this stuff for free. And there's no paywall or anything. Just some friends sitting around talking about what it's like to actually lead. So yeah, that's what we've been doing for over 15 years. And we're going to keep doing it as long as we're allowed to.
3: Yeah. And what I love about these conversations, we have over 10 iHeartRadio stations in West Michigan and a podcast, is you never know when somebody's going to hear you and go, I think we really need Tanner and his team in our work, because I'm tired of the mess that we're just kind of stumbling into. Or maybe the things go well for a while and I stumble into the same hole again. The Colossian Forum. And the thing that caught my attention was, and you kind of teased that this was coming out, the Beholding Workbook. This is a real practical guide that, can folks get this through the website right now, by the way?
9: Yeah, they can get us through the website, colossianforum.org. They can get to the website, live social media and things like that. There's links there too. And actually this, in a few weeks, our next season of the podcast will be coming out, Practicing Hope Podcast. And the whole first 8 episodes are on this book, this Beholding book, just sort of working through and talking about it. So there'll be links in the podcast, in the show notes for the podcast too, when it comes out in a couple weeks.
3: Yeah, that's ColossianForum.org. And if you just type in Beholding and the Colossian Forum, you will get right there. We're speaking with Reverend Tanner Smith, Chief of Consulting and Culture at the Colossian Forum. So this workbook that you guys released this in June, as I recall, it's the Beholding workbook. It's designed to help people get through difficult and strained relationships. It might be your marriage. It might be a strained relationship with an adult child. But I want to start, you just use the word unpack. I want to get kind of explore the world. The word, Tanner, beholding. That's a word we don't use that often in life, and I love it. It's a powerful word. It's a scripturally based word too, isn't it?
9: Yeah, it is. The idea is that when we meet people, you know, you go to your coffee shop and you get a cup of coffee, and we can oftentimes just sort of treat the person who makes our coffee as like a coffee machine, right? You don't actually see them or encounter them, or we would say behold them as a person made in God's image and worthy of dignity and care and respect and love. It's not like we disrespect people, but we just sort of brush past each other. While we're doing that, we're also telling ourselves stories about each other that can often be really harmful or unhelpful. Beholding is a way of seeing another person through the eyes of love. There's this ancient little phrase that I really like, ubi amor ibi oculis, which means where there is love, there is seeing. Where there is love, there is seeing. Think about somebody that you love and they do something wrong, they make a mistake. We are more likely to assume good intent with the person that we love because we love them and we understand them and we behold them. And we believe that our society has moved away from beholding and towards contempt for people who are different than us, who think or vote or pray or act differently than us, have different priorities. And really, I mean, the fabric of communities is the ability to behold, to love one another, even when we don't agree. So we need, and ultimately for us as Christians, we believe that the ability to behold, to see another through the eyes of love, is rooted, first of all, in God's beholding of us. Mm-hmm. God loves us without condition, just loves us because we're lovable to God, and then invites us to love others in the same way. That's how the gospel works. And we're just trying to give some concrete practices about how to actually do that in some hard relationships.
3: Yeah. And it's so important because we often create a script for that situation, or at least we have this, okay, I've got this person pegged and this is the way they're going to react every time. So I basically labeled them, which is an unhealthy thing.
9: Mm-hmm. Absolutely. You know, when I've labeled somebody a threat, you know, what do you do with a threat? I mean, you want to remove it, move away from it. We can use all kinds of euphemisms about what we do with threats. But when somebody is just a threat and nothing else, we allow ourselves to do some really terrible things. And that's based on a script that we tell. And it's not that there aren't real threats in the world. There absolutely are. But we need to slow down a little bit, maybe, and examine what it is exactly that causes us to think of a person as a threat or to feel threatened. Mm-hmm. What's the story happening inside of us, and to examine the script that we're telling. It's exactly right.
3: The pace of our life, Tanner, can also affect our ability to be good at handling these difficult relationships, especially if we're overprogrammed, we're constantly moving, we're checking our phone, we're maybe, it's just like you said, not seeing someone, just kind of going through the motions with them. Talk about how the pace of our life, that being overly busy, negatively impacts these things.
9: Yeah, I mean, that is, you nailed it, Phil. We have got to learn to, and then this is going to be probably maybe one of the most unpopular things that you and I will say on this little episode here, but like, we have to slow down because there's this urgency inside of us that tells us we have to accomplish more with less time. And what happens when we try to accomplish more with less time is that people become obstacles to those goals. an obstacle to overcome rather than a person to love. This happens with our kids. Like, anybody ever, you know, show of hands, I can't see you because it's the radio, but anybody ever, like, everybody ever try to get your kids out the door, like, to go somewhere important, and they're trying to tie their shoes or they can't find their water bottle or whatever. And so what you do is you get very, I'll say, energetic, and you get very impatient, and you start to raise your voice. Does it actually speed up your child? Does it actually do the kind of work with them to move them towards a common goal? Absolutely not. And yet in that moment, slowing down feels almost impossible, right? Because you're in a hurry. I mean, you can zoom out, expand that to all of our relationships. We can sort of do that with each other all the time. And the only answer is to slow down enough to actually see the person, to try to understand what they're going through, and to see them with the eyes of love, even if we don't agree with

0: Jesus is that he doesn't require us to be religious. You know, like he didn't come to start a religion. He came to help us know that we're loved and to love others, that's, you know, the sort of source of everything that we have. And that's available to everybody, whether you're religious or not. And frankly, religious people and non-religious people are prone to having hard relationships and being hypocritical and being judgmental and all that kind of stuff. And so I think this is we feel like we're proud of it, because you could give it to somebody who's not a person of faith and say, we think there's some stuff, some practice in here that could still really, really help you. You know, there's some data, you know, a couple of years ago where over 90% of people had lost or found a core relationship had sort of been lost, or they were losing it, and they didn't know how to navigate that hard relationship. Well, that's religious and non-religious people alike, but they all had the same thing in common. They wanted to do better. They just didn't know how. People, we actually want to have all these people. Think of this person who's really hard for you. Chances are they actually want things to be better with you, but they also don't know how. So that longing is for connection and belonging to one another is universal. It's not just religious. It's just a human condition. We want to be connected and we want to be loved and be able to love.
1: So well said. I knew it was going to be tough to fit everything in this 15-minute conversation, but I want to leave you with the guidance and the urging to go to the ColossianForum.org, get the Beholding Workbook, think about it, read it through. If you're spiritual and Christian, pray about it. But this is a wonderful guide. I want to congratulate you and your team at the Colossian Forum for it, and we're going to have to pick this up down the road. Tanner Smith, thank you so much.
0: Thank you, Phil. We always appreciate you. Thanks for your friendship.
1: Likewise. Reverend Dr. Tanner Smith, Chief of Consulting and Culture with the Colossian Forum, with us on West Michigan Weekend. And that, my friends, is our program this week. I want to thank you so much for tuning in. Again, if you tuned in late, you can catch this as a podcast. 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

ringtone Akon 31. We're a week out from the MTV VMAs and Raise Up for Two. 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
0: These are the 40 biggest songs from coast to coast. 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
0: Sommer falls off with Homewrecker, but moves up a couple more with his latest, and Malcolm Todd jumps three spots. It's all next.
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0: LinkedIn is pretty amazing in helping you grow your small business. 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And why do you have three? And while they can't help

down 3-12. So easy, Olivia Dean. All right, Sommer just announced the UK and European leg of his 2027 tour, but after phenomenal demand, he added even more shows. He's now playing four nights in a row at London's iconic O2 Arena because fans all over the world gotta see him. My body isn't ready. 11.

0: got Say So for Gretchen, checking us out in Pennsylvania by request at americantop40.com.
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2: with Ryan Seacrest.
0: We've made it to the top two. And this artist, at number two, puts on a complex stage show. But at a recent tour stop, he took time from his own music to pay tribute to a music icon, Dolly Parton. He featured videos of Dolly on a big screen, and he sang a few lines of her hit, Jolene, leading his fans in celebrating the legacy of the country music star. And just as Dolly would have wanted, he kept the energy high, and he got 18,000 people dancing when Tame Impala played this song, Dracula with Jenny, too.

0: Max is the second biggest song this week. Now, we're up to the number one song in the country. And this next artist said she's taking a break from the spotlight after wrapping up her 41-day tour, but she still has some surprises up her sleeve before she steps away. In a move no one saw coming, she released a new album of live tracks of every song from her latest project, Petal, which she captured as her final performances for a while. And one of the songs from the set list is now her 11th chart-topping hit.
1: Number one.
0: It's Ariana Grande, Hate That I Made You Love Me, the new number one song on American Top 40.

0: Congratulations, Ariana. Our new number one song, Hate That I Made You Love Me, it is on top. And that's our countdown this time around. Our iHeartRadio Music Festival, presented by Capital One, taking over Vegas all weekend. Excited for that. BTS, Benson Boone, Zara Larsson, all taking the stage, as well as some surprise moments you don't want to miss. All the highlights are at AmericanTop40.com. I will see you there. Until then, take good care.
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SNX West Michigan's number one hit music station. It's Schmitty. Welcome to your Sunday fun day. It feels weird not to have the Lions today because they played Thursday. I mean, I don't want to tire them out, but my team as well. Like the Bears, when they have Thursday or Monday night football, can we just give them an extra game so we have

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I'm telling you, we have so many behind-the-scenes moments. Who became besties?

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Always getting you into the biggest shows. He is on my list. He's in my top 10. I still need to see live. Teddy Swims taking over LCA next Tuesday, the 29th. 104.5 SNX.

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SNX. May I shout out my best friend Megan, whose mom, yes, mom, giant BTS fan, watched our entire tonight coverage of our iHeartRadio Music Festival on Disney+. 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

104.5 SNX. It's Schmitty at Schmidt in the Mitt on TikTok. I want to check in on the other girls' algorithms. Are you just getting mindlessly served all of the 90s lady fall inspo? Because I think I'm down for it.

was talking about how we all deserve a millennial discount for the amount of unprecedented events we're paying for. What do you still feel like you struggle with in adulthood because of it? It's coming up next on

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104.5. Ask the Next. It's Schmitty. So I watched our iHeartRadio Music Festival last night live on Disney Plus, and I'm just hoping it changes up my kids' algorithm a bit. Not that I don't love Bluey, but I wouldn't hate some more Zara Larsson content.

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94.5 SNX, West Michigan's number one hit music station. It's Schmitty giving a shout out to Ed Dunnaback and Girls Farm. I'm so excited. I don't care what it looks like outside. I'm taking my kids this afternoon right after the show. I'm going to get my pumpkins. I'm going to get some donuts. I'm going to get donuts for today and tomorrow. I'm going to wear my cute hat. Can't take it away. Highs and

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1: So there's a trend right now on socials going around where companies are boosting pay and all of that. And it looks like In-N-Out managers, well, a spokesperson for In-N-Out revealed this, that In-N-Out managers who spend an average of like 15 years with the company earn over $200,000 annually on average. 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
1: Yep, Sunday going down. It's Gabby Diaz here. What is good? Well, there's a new survey out there that found more than half of Americans reach this limit during a week. And it's like, yeah, it's crazy. Hold on.

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1: Hey, hope Sunday's going well. Well, okay, let's talk about it because Dancing with the Stars returned for its 35th season. But the premiere wasn't entirely smooth for some viewers. I guess there was a lot of problems when they were trying to cast their votes. There was like a voting glitch that sparked frustration on socials where fans were worried that their votes might not get counted during the season opener. And let me tell you, I feel like there's been a lot of tea even with like Ciara being a part of Dancing with the Stars and even like Julia Stiles. There's been a lot of things I think said.
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104.5 SNX, it's Gabby Diaz. And do moms really know everything? 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

0: 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It's the V Bros, Mikey V, Frankie V, and Gianna.
1: So, Michelle, if you want to live a long, healthy life, it has nothing to do with going to the gym.
2: Okay.
1: And this is good information because everybody wants to stay young, but I don't have time for their gym and I don't like to eat healthy. All they say is to have a great group of friends. Apparently, your friendships might matter more for how fast you age than your gym routine. They say when you're around people and you're having fun and you're smiling and being happy, it is way better for your body than stressing if you should eat that Taco Bell or not on a late night.
2: I don't know if I agree with that. I think that can, like, enhance your life. But, like, if you smoke, if you drink a lot, if you don't sleep and you go out all night, I don't see how that can.
0: I low-key agree because I have a great group of friends who, what they influence me to do is not make me live a long life.
3: Yeah, I feel like I've almost died with some of my best gal friends before.
2: I just don't.
0: You guys need new friends.

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Another week full of Taylor Swift Easter eggs. Is there a new album coming? What is on the way? We'll break it all down.

0: Anyway, Frankie, you're September comes up in a few days.
1: Oh, yeah.
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1: You speak pretty well English.
2: I speak for a living, which is kind of, I guess, speaking English. That's a stretch.
0: You speak well, and Gianna can say bonjour.
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0: 101.5 SNX is the V Bros, Mikey V, Frankie V, and Gianna. So, Vivian, have you heard of the term revenge quitters?
1: Revenge quitters? No. I've heard of revenge stress.
0: No, no. So it's a new trend that's happening right now. Has anybody heard of this? Revenge quitters?
2: When you quit your job, you revenge on your boss.
0: Yeah, you know, it's in those realm of things, but it's a trend called revenge quitting. Check this out. It's where people are just losing their minds. It involves individuals leaving their job in a way that draws attention, often through public acts of viral content. So instead of just quitting or leaving, you go to work and you just kick in your boss's door and go wild, and you post it on social media for everybody to see. It is called revenge quitting. We're starting to see this more on social media now than ever before.
1: Like, your boss should have done something real bad to have
2: done
1: that.
2: Also, good luck getting your next job.
3: Yeah, what?
1: Social media, they're gonna be like, that's crazy.

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104.5 SNX is the V Bros, Mikey V, Frankie V, and Gianna. If you had to be in a food eating competition, what's the one food you could eat unlimited amounts of? What food eating competition would you win?

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0: 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It's the V Bros. Mikey V, Frankie V, and Gianna.
1: Pretty crazy. We saw a video of this guy winning a roast beef eating contest. He's now the champion because he had 46 sliders in 10 minutes.
0: Which is kind of a unique contest. But Kayla, we are curious. If you were in a food eating competition, what would you pick?

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So local funeral homes may start smelling like pumpkin spice. Now, this is a pumpkin spice collab none of us saw coming. We'll explain more next.

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104.5 SNX is the V Bros. Mikey V, Frankie V, and Gianna. If you've been struggling to find that special someone, it's because you haven't looked for them in this one place. There's a certain spot that you will find love if you go there before the end of the year. We'll break it down for you next.

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0: 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It's the V Bros. Mikey V, Frankie V, and Gianna.
1: Megan, would you like to save money on gas when you fill up tomorrow?
2: Who wouldn't?
0: Yeah, we all need that right now.
1: Duh. Prices are crazy. Now, before I tell you how to do that, I want to reference that this is coming from the Kelley Blue Book, which is a well-known thing when it comes to cars, right?
0: You're yeah, they, Kelley Blue Book. They tell you the value of a car often.
1: Yeah, right. So they know money when it comes to car stuff. So this is a legit source giving this information. They say if you want to save money on gas, fill up in the morning. Thanks to the laws of physics, you're actually going to get more gasoline per dollar if you pump first thing in the morning because it's colder out and gas molecules cluster together. So you're actually getting more gas per gallon when you do it in the morning. And again, this is not for me or some random

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Back to work tomorrow after a Sunday or last week in the summer. And if you're ever at work and you're like, oh, I ate some garlic, now my breath smells. There's one way to make your breath instantly better without gum or mouthwash or anything like that. Excited to help you out next.

0: 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It's the V Bros. Mikey V, Frankie V, and Gianna. Hey, Wendy, do you ever have like something with garlic in it for lunch and you're worried that your breath smells for the rest of the day?
1: Always.
2: Yeah, actually, always. I had fish today for lunch and I always like, I do like the.
0: That stinks.
3: Right? That's so, just so, happened to me
1: does
3: too.
1: Does fish make your breath smell bad?
0: Oh, yeah.
2: Not fish great. Yeah.
3: I made the room definitely smell earlier today. Ugh.
0: So, what you need to do to fix it, and it's kind of the funniest thing, stop by a coffee shop, and maybe if you have an actual like grinding coffee machine at work, all you have to do is grab one of the coffee beans and chew on it. Apparently, chewing on a coffee bean is a little known cure to kill the bad breath in your mouth,
3: really?
0: Especially from garlic.
1: Then will you have coffee breath then?
2: I'd rather have coffee breath than
3: garlic breath.
1: That's fair. That's fair.
0: That's why Mike has been chugging.
2: I've been chugging my coffee over here in the studio.
3: Coffee's useful for so many things. Like even, you know, when you're going to smell perfumes and you have to sniff the coffee beans in between to clear your nostrils.
0: Jenna, is it working for Mikey? Mikey, you smell fishy.
3: Again, the studio's all sorts of smells are going on right now. I don't know what's happening.
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Thank you so much for spending your last weekend of summer with us. Crazy to say, summer is over.

95 SNX. Your dog might not listen to you, but we will. Listen to us on the iHeartRadio app and tap the red microphone button to talk back to us now.